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1: I now request Dr. Radha Kumar to address the gathering.
2: Dr. Radha Kumar is a pediatrician actively involved in teaching and training undergraduates, postgraduate doctors, nurses and physiotherapists for the past 20 years and plays a vital role in shaping the future doctors of tomorrow. She is a professor and the head of pediatrics department in Savita Medical College. Almost 3 years back, Ms. Radha developed a passion for running, and since then she has taken part in more than 20 half marathon events, one full marathon and two triathlon events. She is also one of the brand ambassadors of Pinkathon, marathon hosted to promote fitness for women. Recently, she visited Buffalo, New York to participate in a half marathon there and has also completed the toughest race of Airtel Hyderabad Marathon successfully. Apart from medicine and running, her other interests include drawing, making tanjo paintings. She truly believes that health is the biggest wealth of all, and she's very interested in motivating and inspiring more and more women into fitness and running. Thank you for being here to motivate us, ma'am.
3: Good morning, dear friends. Respected Dr. Susan, respected faculty, and my dear students. Hi, all of you. I'm very happy to be here today, and I must thank Divya for inviting me to address the young students here to enroll more and do more of fitness programs. So this, can I go to the first slide, the earlier slide? If you look at this slide, this was in a marathon I took part 2 months back. And this was in Meghalaya. We had gone to Meghalaya to take part in a marathon. So we were a group of around 20 runners from Chennai. We went as a group. We took part in the half marathon. It's one of the most beautiful and scenic place I've ever seen. And it was also a very tough course, and we enjoyed this. And that's why this photo is very close to my heart. Next. Can I start by asking you a few questions about whether you are taking part in any fitness programs or any other exercises? Let us look at the first question. What's your level of cardio endurance? Either I don't exercise aerobically, less than 5 minutes, between 5 to 20 minutes, and more than 20 minutes. Can I have the hands of those who are more than 20 minutes? That's fantastic. I can see so many girls with their hands up.

strength training activities. Okay? And I lifted weights before, but not recently. So I think many of you have done it earlier, but not able to do due to probably various reasons. Okay? I'm familiar with weight training concepts and exercises and currently lift weights. I can see 2, 3, 4, 5, 6. Excellent. And I've been lifting weights for more than 6 months and I'm consistent about it. How many of you? I can see 2 hands. Very well done. 4. Big hand to them. The next question. What's your level of flexibility? Are you a flexible person? I never stretch. I sometimes stretch, but I don't follow a regular routine. I stretch after every workout. And I stretch, I do regular yoga and Pilates. How many of you are doing yoga? I think majority of the class is involved in yoga. What is your feeling, or how do you feel after doing yoga? Any ideas? You feel amazing? You feel you're able to stretch yourself? You feel your joints are more mobile? That's great. And the last question is, how often do you currently exercise? The most important question. I don't exercise. I exercise once or twice a week, 2 to 3 times a week, and more than 3 times a week. So the ideal is you should do at least 3 or more times a week. That's the best way to keep fit. Now this is one of, I'd like to share a few inspirational stories, a few stories which really touched me. And this appeared in the Running magazine of August 2015. This lady, she's an American lady. Her name is Jill Connelly. And she weighed around 180 kilos. And she has written this article, that is from 5XL to 5K, that is 5 kilometer run. So this lady was fat throughout her life and she couldn't do anything about it. She also had diabetes and hypertension. After the pregnancy, she gained a lot more weight and she was feeling miserable about it. Then what happened in October 2013, she changed her job. So she had to walk at least 1/2 mile to get to her place of work. She found it very tough and almost gave up. And then she realized that she has to do something about her life. And she started walking. Then slowly she bought a treadmill. She started doing treadmill at home. And then slowly once her weight loss, there was a lot of weight loss which took place, she started running. And finally she was able to run a distance of 5 kilometers. And she took part in various marathons with a distance of 5 kilometers. And she saw that she was able to fit into an XL t-shirt. From a 5XL t-shirt, she was able to fit into an XL t-shirt. She lost almost 50 kilos by this activity. It's truly inspirational to see how a lady has overcome all the problems and running towards fitness. These are also very inspiring women. In fact, these are all Fisher women. They all ran in the Pinkathon, which is a run, women's run. And these women, they are not educated. They are coming from a very low socioeconomic background and they have to work very hard for a living. And it's very inspiring to see that all these women, clad in the traditional costumes with rubber slippers, they ran a distance of 10 kilometers in the Mumbai Pinkathon. This was 2 years back. So it was amazing to see this photo. In fact, Mr. Milind Soman, who is the spearheading the Pinkathon, he shared this photo with me and I was so happy to see how women all over the world or all over the country are doing fitness. We do see people like this taking part in the marathons. In fact, one of the most humbling time is seeing that people without limbs. In fact, these people are having prosthetic lower limbs. They don't have, both the lower limbs are not there due to various reasons. They're having prosthetic limbs. But in spite of that, they are coming out. They are doing all the fitness activities which any of us are doing. They're taking part in marathons. In fact, in the Bipro marathon which we conducted last year, almost 10 or 12 boys or men and women, and they are called as blade runners, they took part in the marathon and they covered a distance of 10 kilometers. In fact, seeing those people, just by seeing them, what I felt is, what am I doing about myself? When they are doing so much, they're able to do so much without any limbs. So that much of determination is there among these people. So that in fact motivated me more. So these are all motivational stories. And in fact, so many day-to-day instances keep motivating us. And it's finally about motivation and then starting to take part in fitness and the consistency involved. Next. My running career, I started running since the past 3 years. Actually following pregnancy and childbirth for almost 20 years, I was not doing any exercise.
And suddenly I realized

0: at age of 45 years that I should do something about myself. And it so happened that one of my friends asked me very casually, do you want to take part in the Wipro Chennai Marathon? So I said, why not? Let me just try what I can do. So that was the running journey for me. That's how it started. I took part in the Wipro Marathon in the year 2012, December 2012. I ran a distance of 10 kilometers and that gave me a lot of inspiration that I can do more. And I have taken part in many events after that. And I took part in the 2013, I did a half marathon where I covered distance of 21.1 kilometers and I did similarly half marathon last year in December. Thanks. And compared to doing exercise alone or all by myself, I prefer to do group running. I prefer to be in a group, and because there are so many advantages of being with men and women and children and doing this running together. And what I feel is this group running increases the accountability, that is we are able to come and do the exercise more. We are able to be consistent, that without missing any training we come and we do the runs, and it also motivates us. In fact, we motivate others and others also motivate us, and we also learn from others. In fact, we see so many old people running and we see young small children of hardly 5 to 6 years running a distance of 5 to 7 kilometers. So even the small children are motivating and even the older people are motivating. We see so many obese people are running. In fact, I have seen somebody who almost 95 kilos who is running quite fast, and this is all very, very motivation. I was very privileged to be the Pinkathon brand ambassador in the year 2014. And I'm sure you recognize who is this. I think there's nobody who doesn't know him. Milan Soman, he is one of the most inspiring people I have seen. And just by seeing him, just we can draw inspiration by looking at him and whatever he has been doing for the women by Pinkathon. So by this Pinkathon, I was able to reach across to so many women. I was able to encourage and motivate many women to take part in the running. And for the past 2 years, I have done so much of work related to Pinkathon. Here you can see that's my son along with me. In fact, we had gone for a morning run with Milan. And this Pinkathon also keeps me inspired. And being in Chennai, we know that there is... Do you know something called triathlon takes place in Chennai? Have you heard of triathlon? What is triathlon? It's a combination of three different sports, which you have to do one after the other. So you have to first do the swimming, then do the cycling, and then do the running. So since I started running, I came to know there are so many other activities going on in Chennai. So I just registered for this triathlon since I'm able to swim. And I did two triathlons till now, and the first one which I did was in 2013, the second 2014. So this 2014 I did a sprint category, so it involves swimming of around 350 meters and cycling of 25 kilometers and running of 5 kilometers. So we had to do this one after the other. It's a very, very sports oriented, and we get a lot of happiness when we are able to complete this triathlon. And as I said, I'm very happy to motivate all the students, especially my medical students. So whenever I talk to my students during my presentations, if you look at the profession-wise, doctors are the worst patients, and doctors are not. In fact, we don't find doctors taking to fitness and training. They're so much involved in their profession and studies and profession that they don't get time to take care of themselves. So it's very important for all the medical students and here all the students to take part and to take care of their health. And I was very happy I was able to motivate many of the medical students. And this almost 15 students ran with me for Pinkathon. We ran a distance of 3 kilometers. Nothing better than running with the family. So here I should say, with the permission, kind permission from my husband, that I was the one to start running first in my family. Usually it's the other way around. It's the man who starts running and then the others will follow. But in my house it was not that way. I started running. And in fact, he used to take me for the venue to drop and pick me up, because early in the morning I had to run. And he was not interested in the beginning, but after seeing me within 6 months, he also started running. So it is that, that is when the man does any sports, it stays with the man. But when a woman takes part in any of these sports or running like these kind of things, it spreads to the whole family. So I was able to motivate my children, and now even both my kids. My eldest son is 20 years. And my younger son is 14 years, and they both are taking part in sports and other fitness activities. And that is the photo of my son with me in the Terry Fox. Have you been for the Terry Fox? Only one person? Anybody else went for Terry Fox? Okay. How much did you do? 6 kilometers? Okay. So I did 6 kilometers with my son last year in the Terry Fox. And I believe that doing one kind of sports may not be sufficient. We have to do something called cross training. We need to do several kind of sports activities to stimulate the different muscle groups. So what I do occasionally, I do swimming whenever I get time, especially on the weekend. Weekdays I'm not able to give much time to all these sports. So on the weekend I take part, I try to do some swimming. And whenever I can, we do cycling. We have a group of cyclists and we go a distance of 25 to 50 kilometers. And that helps to stimulate all the other large group muscles. So when it comes to running, we can run anywhere, anytime. So we run on the roads, we run on the hills, we run on the beach. And it's very nice to run barefoot and we have a very good time. Some of the captured moments in the various running events. So as she told, as Divya was telling, I took part in the marathon. The first photo shows the Buffalo half marathon, which was on May 27, 2015, just recently conducted. So I went to US just for taking part in the marathon. So I have taken part in so many races in India, but I wanted to have a taste of what it will be to take part in a race outside. So just for that reason, I and my husband had gone. So I did only half marathon, but he has completed a full marathon. One of the very nice scenic places. And if you look at the number of women participating in Western countries in running events, almost 35 to 40% of the runners were women. Whereas in India, we find only around 10 to 15% of women are taking part in any of these outdoor sports. That means more and more women should be encouraged and they should be motivated to take part. The Cherrapunji Marathon, which I took part in, just on Sunday, that is the Sunday which went by, I took part in the Airtel Hyderabad Marathon. So in that, I completed 21 kilometers. So running not only for our fitness, but we do running activities to spread the social messages also. We have walked with the cancer victims. In fact, all the women you can see, they are all the cancer victims. That is, most of them have suffered from breast cancer. They have been treated, they have been operated, and chemotherapy has been given. And now they are all recovering. So we all had a walk for the cancer patients and to raise awareness about breast cancer and prevention and early detection of breast cancer by doing mammogram. So it is important to know that beyond age of 40 years, every 5 years, the women should have the screening for breast cancer, because many a time when the cancer develops, it is not known by anybody. And by the time we come to know it is there, it has already gone to the advanced stage. So there are many screening methods which can be done. And all these activities are also social messages which we can spread to the people. And the other one is the Pinkathon, where Pinkathon is for women fitness and women's health. So I take part in that also. The most memorable moment, I did only one full marathon till now. Actually, 3 years back, I didn't even think I was able to run. And then I started to run. I did only 10K. I didn't think I could do half marathon. I did half marathon. Then I never thought in my wildest dreams I'll be able to do a full marathon. A full marathon is 42.2 kilometers. I never ever imagined I can do that. But thanks to my husband's support and our group support, we all ran, and around 15 of us, that is the first time we took part in the full marathon. This was in Bangalore 2014. That is the first full marathon, and it was an amazing feeling at the end of completion. And I have also registered for the next full marathon in Bangalore, which is going to be held in October 2015. So I hope I'll be able to complete it, fingers crossed. Just a few words about fitness. There are various kinds of levels of fitness. Either it is a low intensity fitness, moderate intensity fitness, or high intensity fitness. So running will come in the high intensity fitness, and whereas jogging, walking, all this will come in the low, moderate intensity fitness. And the advantage of fitness are multifold. It decreases the risk of stroke by 27%. Fitness and exercise reduces the incidence of diabetes by approximately 50%. It decreases the incidence of hypertension by about 40%. And it also decreases the incidence of breast cancer and other malignancies. And it can also decrease the colonic cancer of the large intestines, by as much as 60%. And you'll be surprised to know that even the premature senility, which we call as Alzheimer's disease, all this also can be decreased by regular fitness. So not only the exercise helps to stimulate our body, it also helps to stimulate our mind. A lot of neurochemical hormones are released during exercise, and there's something called endorphins, which gives us a very good feeling. It also stimulates us and motivates us further. So there are also a lot of benefits to the gray cells. That is, these exercise can increase the neurochemicals in the brain. It can increase the memory. It can increase our attention. It can increase our overall performance. And it helps us in multitasking and planning. So physical activity uniquely and profoundly impacts the quality of life. There is nothing else that matches its impact. Or many of you to take part in any kind of exercise, whichever you are familiar with, whichever is convenient to you. And whatever you do, do it for yourself. So you are taking care of your body, you are doing something for yourself and preventing all the various diseases. And not only for yourself, also for your family, for your near and dear. So if you are healthy and fit, you are doing something good even for your family. And every accomplishment starts with the decision to try. So those who have not started any exercise till now, many of you are already into various forms of fitness. That's extremely good. And those who haven't started as yet, I think it is important to try. Wish you all the best. Thank you.
1: Thank you, ma'am, for the wonderful speech given by you. You throwed light on the fact that just running on the beach or on the street could benefit us long term in terms of fitness. And I'm sure many of us would take up group running as an avenue for fitness and keeping ourselves fit. Thank you, ma'am.
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6: உங்க வீட்டுல ஃபேன், லைட்டு எல்லாமே ஆன் ஆக விட்டு கேர்லெஸ்ஸா இருக்கீங்களா? தேவையில்லாத நேரத்துல சுவிட்சஸ் ஆஃப் பண்ணுங்க, எலக்ட்ரிசிட்டியை சேவ் பண்ணுங்க. Produced and brought to you by MOP சமுதாய வானொலி 107.8.

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3: Welcome to MOP Community Radio Station 107.8. It's a bright good day, and for all those who are on the go in the city today, take a break and think about all the things you have been grateful for.
4: So today in the studio, we have with us Aditi and Vasupriya giving us instances from their lives that they have learned to be thankful for. So when do we feel grateful?
5: Or when there's something positive in our lives in some form or the other, like maybe a compliment or a raise at work.
6: I also think we should feel grateful about the smaller aspects in life that we take for granted.
3: I guess a positive energy comes into our lives from many different sources, and all we really need to do is notice and acknowledge them.
4: So Vasu, why don't you share with us something that you've appreciated about?
5: Of course, that's why I'm here. In fact, the other day, my family and I were going to surprise my mother as it was her birthday. We were excited as a whole surprise planned for her. We brought her a card, maybe a couple of gifts and some flowers, and we were expecting her from the grocery store sometime soon.
3: Mm-hmm.
5: So I suggested that we all scream happy birthday really loudly as she walks into the door. And my brother was being a really killjoy and dramatic about the whole thing. But our mother came back home sick, which was surprising, and she's really active all the time. All that she said was to ask for some tissues and medicines to her room, and she just went there.
3: Mm-hmm.
5: For a moment, we were upset as the surprise didn't go exactly how we planned. And so we looked at each other for a minute, and I asked Dad, what am I supposed to do? He said, go check up on your mother. And while my brother went back to playing FIFA. As I was coming back from the mom's room, I heard my brother and Dad talking to each other. My brother was being really mean and asking if we were going to starve for the entire week, because last time our mom fell sick, he didn't get to bathe for a week. And that's when I realized that how much trouble we were in. Dad then told us to calm down and think about what we could do next.
3: Mm-hmm.
5: So we decided to take a few of her chores and by looking at her calendar and see how her week was planned up.
6: That's actually a nice gesture.
5: Yeah, so that's when we realized that most of the work that she does was keeping the house organized, and it was all for us. But that got me thinking that, have you ever thought of thanking our moms for what we have done and her tireless efforts and all the sleepless nights that she spends caring for us? So I was thinking, let's acknowledge the fact that and be grateful for all her support and all that she does for us.
4: That was amazing. I totally second Vasu. Thank you so much for sharing with us quite an important lesson on gratitude. We all tend to take for granted all the efforts that our moms put in for us, don't we? And we realize the value only when the responsibility is on us.
3: I guess the first thing I'm going to do when I go home is thank my mom. So now let's talk to our next guest, Aditi. Aditi, can you please share your views on gratitude?
6: Yeah, this actually just reminded me of a professor I had in school who had taught us a lesson on gratitude in a rather unusual way.
3: Mm-hmm.
6: So he walked into class one fine day with a glass of water and asked us, how much does it weigh? So everybody started yelling various
7: mathematical plots,
6: and randomly started guessing, but no one came close to what he expected from us. What he actually wanted us to say was something different. He came up and he asked us the next question as to what would happen if we held it up like that for a few minutes. So everyone said nothing would happen, obviously, because holding a glass for a few minutes doesn't really
3: affect. It's pretty simple.
6: Yeah. Then he questioned as to what would happen for an hour. So we answered saying that the hand would start hurting. And then the professor further asked us again what would happen if we held it up for a day. So one student, it was so random, he just lifted his arm
3: mm-hmm.
6: and said that the hand would go numb and he might also suffer from severe muscle pull and paralysis, and even I might have to go to the hospital. So all of us started laughing. Even the professor started laughing.
4: Quite a thought indeed.
6: But then he went on to tell us that through all of this, the weight of the glass didn't actually change. So that was his initial question in the first place. It was the pain in the arm and the muscle that increased. He said the weight of the glass obviously didn't increase. He also said that to get out of the pain, the obvious action would be to put the glass down. From this, he wanted us to learn that life's all problems are similar to the glass. If we hold it for a few minutes and forget about it, it's not going to affect us. But if we constantly think about it, it would consume us, in the end, paralyzing us. So he taught us that it is important to think about the challenges and problems that we face in life and also be grateful for what we're blessed with. So that was pretty, it was rather unusual way through which he told us to be grateful for everything that we have in life and how to move on if there is a problem.
7: That's a very good thought, Aditi. I think the professor that day has not just taught you but all of us how to let go of our problems. And thank you, Aditi, for sharing this with us. We'll be taking callers now, so let's see who's on first.
4: Hello, may I know who I'm speaking to?
8: Hi, my name is Sudharma.
4: Hey, Sudharma, so what do you do?
8: I'm a student and I'm a classical dancer too.
4: That's fantastic. So what form of dance do you perform?
8: I do the classical form of Bharatanatyam.
4: Mm-hmm.
8: Yeah, so that's what I practice.
4: Oh, that's amazing. So how many years have you been learning it for?
8: I've been learning it for quite some time. I started when I was 3, probably.
4: Oh, whoa.
5: Wow.
8: And I've been performing for over 15 years now.
4: That's amazing. So how was the past season? You would have given like quite a few performances, right? 15 years, not...
8: Yeah, it was quite hectic and it's just like, you know, I'm still in that same mood and I have to get out of it very soon.
4: Definitely. So have you been trained in anything else apart from Bharatanatyam?
8: I've not been trained professionally, but I've learned here and there. So, I mean, I wouldn't call myself a trained dancer otherwise, but yeah, I've just learned it here and there.
4: So what kinds? Western, ballet?
8: Yeah, I've just learned a few Western styles. So, yeah.
7: So what would you like to share with us today?
8: So yeah, I've been like following what's been going on your show now, and it's been really nice to like, you know, hear what other people have to say about gratitude, and we heard like really nice stories about gratitude.
7: That's...
8: I would also like to share something, if I may interrupt, one of my experiences. So can I go ahead?
4: Yeah, definitely.
8: I would like to share one of my experiences, something that I came across very recently. You know, it's very different to perform at public, at sabhas, and different occasions. But all are very different from what I recently experienced. I got the opportunity to perform at an old age home. And I had prepared like some numbers that, you know, would be entertaining and some familiar songs that the old people would know. I went there and I had like small talks with everyone. And I got to know some of their personal stories and moved on to my performance. At the end of the performance, all the grandmoms and granddads came to me and, you know, started appreciating my performance and complimenting me. Some of them even gave me cash. And
7: That's a very sweet gesture.
8: Yeah, I was very touched. And, you know, they gave me some really nice compliments that you would never get from other people, like, you know, your friends or family. But, you know, this was something very different. I could experience it. And some of them even told me that, you know, they felt that their grandchildren would do something like this, and they were very like emotional at that moment, and you know, that gave me like tears in my eyes.
7: That's touching.
8: Very touching. Yeah, it was very touching and a very emotional moment, and you know, it got me tears in my eyes. But at that moment I felt grateful to God for having blessed me with this art that could actually touch people's feelings and, you know, create that connect with the Almighty. At this point, I would like to request all those grandchildren who have grandparents living at like old age homes to kindly visit them and be with them and spend some time and share some memories, some memorable moments, and make them feel that they too have someone who they could look up to. You know, because when we go there and the grandparents like share their experiences and feel good, I think every grandchild who has grandparents living at old age home should do that and be grateful to have such good grandparents with them.
4: Definitely. I think I'd really like to second on this story as well, because it's really important for grandchildren to actually these days. I mean, it's really rare for grandchildren to actually be spending time with their grandparents, because most of them are like, you know, why do you think old age homes are like trending up? Because they really don't have time to...
7: So that's something to think about.
4: Yeah, definitely. Thank you so much, Sudharma. It was really nice talking to you. Thank you so much, and continue listening to us.
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4: Thank you so much. Showing gratitude to everyone around for all that they do for us is very important. Be it our teachers, our family, friends, well-wishers, colleagues, helpers, be it anyone. duty to respect and acknowledge every small thing that they do for us.
7: At this moment, I'd also like to thank the two guests in our studio, Vasupriya and Aditi. Do you have any final words to say?
6: No, I just want to say thank you so much for having us on your show. Mm-hmm. And it was really nice talking about my experience and hoping that listeners as well could be grateful for a lot more things in life.
5: I think I just second Aditi. I mean, she said, we've spoken for both of us. I'd like to thank you guys for having me here.
4: Yeah, today for all the listeners, I think me and Archana will be, I think, saying thank you to you for listening to our show. So, what do you say?
7: Thank you guys. Thank you.
4: Thank you so much.
7: I second Shweta. So guys, be thankful for everything. I hope our show has helped you see how important gratitude is, and we hope to hear more stories like these from you, our wonderful listeners. So this is me, RJ Archana,
4: and RJ Shweta,
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1: Self-esteem plays a big part in how you feel about yourself and also how much you enjoy things or worry about things. So here we are. Hope you enjoy our program.
2: The Magic Mirror. A play on self-esteem. The characters involved are the teacher, the magic mirror, the students, Jennifer, Ted, Charles, and Karen. Scene 1. The classroom. The teacher has asked the children to play a self-esteem game. The students are supposed to say things they like about each other.
1: What I like about you is you always play fair.
3: You're good in spelling.
1: I like your hair.
3: I always like the way you smile.
4: I like when you are on my kickball team because you can kick the ball far.
1: I like the pictures you drew for our class.
3: You can run fast. You're a good friend.
5: You're good in school.
1: You get good grades.
2: The teacher completes the self-esteem game as the lunch bell sounds. Jennifer stays behind to discuss with the teacher some questions she had about the game.
6: That was terrific. I'll see you all after lunch. Jennifer, do you want to talk to me about something?
3: Yeah, about the game we just played.
6: Did you like it?
3: Kind of. Everybody said nice things about each other.
6: And they said some pretty nice things about you too. Did Mary say she likes your hair? And I think it was Karen who said that you were a good friend.
3: It's only because they had to, for the game. They really don't think so.
6: Why do you say that?
3: Look at my hair. I hate it and nobody really likes me.
6: Jennifer, we just found nice things to say about each other. Hearing nice things about yourself makes you feel good, makes you more confident. But that won't happen if you're not telling yourself good things too.
3: What do you mean?
6: You know, every time you send yourself a bad message, like, I hate my hair, you're putting yourself down. When you put yourself down, you're hurting the picture you have of yourself. But good messages make you feel good about yourself. Will you think about that?
3: I will. I promise.
2: Jennifer expresses her concern that the nice things said about her during the game, that her hair is pretty and that she's a good friend, were made up for the game and not sincere. She believes that her hair is really ugly and nobody likes her. Mrs. Martin, the teacher, explains to Jennifer that the way she feels about herself is reflected in her self-picture. So Jennifer looks at herself in the magic mirror. The magic mirror reflects the way you feel about yourself. That is the true picture.
3: Wow, my hair is ugly and nobody likes me.
2: She then sees herself in the magic mirror in a positive way.
3: My hair is pretty. I like it. And lots of people like me. I like that picture much better.
2: Scene 2. The cafeteria. Jennifer joins her friends Karen, Ted and Charles in the cafeteria. Throughout lunch, Ted puts down Karen and Jennifer until the two girls decide they've had enough of Ted's put-downs and leave the table.
7: Hey Jen, I saved you a seat.
3: Thanks Karen. I know what took her so long. She's just slow. Very funny, Ted.
7: Ignore him. Where were you?
3: I had to talk to Mrs. Martin about something.
7: About what?
3: Just about the game we played.
7: Did you like it?
3: Oh, I liked it. Did you?
7: It was fun.
3: Fun? It was more like a torture trying to come up with nice things to say about you guys.
7: Come on, Jen. Let's sit over here. Away from you know who.
3: He's so mean. Always saying things to hurt people's feelings.
7: He thinks he's being funny, but he's not. I used to be friends with him, but not anymore. I want friends who are nice to me.
3: Me too. Hey, have you studied for the spelling test tomorrow?
7: Oh, I forgot. I haven't even looked at the book.
3: I studied last night.
7: Do you think you could come over after school and help me?
3: Sure.
7: See? I was right. You are a good friend.
2: Scene 3. The next day in school. The next day, Karen, Ted and Charles see an announcement of the school's upcoming talent show. When Charles says that he wants to be in the show, Ted makes fun of Charles' ability until Charles begins to doubt himself.
7: I waited all year for this show. I'm going to sign up to tap dance.
1: How about you, Ted?
3: I don't know. Are you?
1: Well, maybe. I was thinking I'd do some magic.
3: You? Magic? Charles, it says talent show. You only know that one dumb trick and you always mess it up anyway.
7: Don't listen to Ted. You know what he's like. I think you should try.
1: Why? So everybody can laugh at me?
7: Charles, if you really want to, do it. Don't let Ted stop you.
2: Scene 4. Here is Charles trying out the magic mirror.
1: I don't know what to do.
3: Hey, Charles, Charles.
1: Who are you?
3: Me? I'm the magic mirror. I'm the picture you have of yourself.
1: You look so funny. Is something wrong?
3: You tell me. What's got you feeling down?
1: That Ted can really make me feel stupid.
3: So what are you gonna do? You know, when you were thinking about signing up for the talent show, I felt pretty good.
1: Yeah, but what if I blow it and everybody laughs at me?
3: All I know is, when you really try, it makes you feel good. So why don't you give it a shot? Try it one step at a time.
1: One step at a time? What do you mean?
3: Well, practice the trick by yourself first.
1: Okay, then what?
3: When you get good, try it out on your family.
1: Then, if that's okay, do it in the show. I get it. One step at a time.
3: Forget Ted and his put-downs and just go for it.
1: Right.
2: Scene 5. At Charles' home. With the help of the magic mirror, Charles begins to realize that just the thought of trying out for the talent show made him feel good about himself, and that step by step he could work to improve his confidence. He practices until he achieves success.
1: Well, here goes. Hey, I did it. Now, it's time for the next step. Hey, Mom.
4: What, honey?
1: What are you doing?
4: Just reading my magazine.
1: I have been practicing magic for the talent show. Do you want to see a trick I can do?
4: Sure. I want to watch too.
1: Okay.
2: Scene 6. Charles tries the magic trick in front of his mother and sister for the first time and fails.
4: I don't get it.
1: It didn't work.
4: Well, go ahead. Try it again.
1: Okay. I need another piece of rope. Here.
4: Wow, that's neat. That's terrific. You will be great in the talent show. How did you do that?
1: I can't tell you.
4: Why not?
1: Magicians don't tell secrets. Anyway, I have to go to practice some more.
4: Charles, you really did a good job.
1: Thanks.
2: Scene 6. The next day at school. Ted can't resist one last nasty remark about Charles' ability. Charles calls him on the put-downs, which causes Ted to think about the way put-downs affect his friends as well as himself. He decides to change his ways.
3: You're really signing up to do magic? What are you going to do? Your dumb tricks that never work?
1: Thanks. You really know how to make me feel good.
3: Hey, I didn't mean anything. Just trying to make a joke.
1: Yeah? Well, I don't like your jokes.
7: And no one else does either. Don't you get the message? We're tired of your put-downs.
1: Don't you see? That's why nobody wants to hang around with you anymore.
2: Ted looks at the magic mirror.
3: Nobody likes me. What's that? Is that me? Man, what's wrong with the picture?
4: I'm the magic mirror. There is nothing wrong with the picture. I'm the picture you have of yourself. Why do you look so bad? The way I look depends on the way you feel. So you must feel bad.
3: Well, it's because everybody hates me.
4: Maybe that's because you keep saying mean things to them. Maybe you don't feel very good about yourself because you are always putting other people down.
3: Well, what am I going to do?
4: Why don't you think of good things to say about them? Like in the game? Give it a try.
3: You mean now?
4: Sure, right now? Go on.
3: Okay. Like I could say to Charles, Charles, I bet you'll be a great magician in the talent show. Wow, look at that. And I can tell Karen she's a really good dancer because you know that she really is. I feel better already.
2: Scene 7. On the day of the talent show.
8: Next, watch the amazing magic of Charles the Magnificent.
2: Scene 8. Charles, Karen and Jennifer meet in the hallway outside the auditorium after the talent show. When Ted shows up, they are at first apprehensive, but Ted compliments each one of them on their performance.
1: You were great. Everybody was clapping so hard. I couldn't believe it.
8: So were you. You look like a real magician.
7: Uh-oh, here comes Ted. Let's pretend like we don't see him.
3: Hey, Karen, Charles, wait up. You guys were great. I mean, really super.
1: You mean it?
3: Sure. Didn't you hear me? I was clapping my hands off.
7: But did you notice that I almost tripped once?
1: Yeah, I was shaking so much. I thought I was gonna drop everything.
3: Nah, nobody could tell. I'm telling you, you guys were awesome.
2: Scene 9. The next day, the teacher talks to the students. The next day in class, Jennifer, Karen, Ted and Charles play another self-esteem game where they come to realize it is each person's uniqueness that makes them special.
6: Well, I hope everyone enjoyed the talent show. I thought you were all wonderful. I know each of you have something to feel good about. What I would like to do today is to have a group of four of you to go to the boat to play a special game. What I want you to do is complete the following sentences. Ready? These are your three questions. Number one, one thing I really like about me is. And number two, my friends like me because. And number three, something I did that I thought I couldn't do is. Okay? Now, when I read the question, I want each of you to tell us your answer and we'll go right down the line. One thing I really like about me is.
8: I have good friends.
4: My hair.
7: I can dance.
8: I have a nice family.
6: Okay. Next. My friends like me because.
4: I'm nice to them.
8: I help them.
7: I stick up for them.
8: I can keep secrets.
6: Okay. And the last one. Something I did that I thought I couldn't do is.
4: Be nice to people.
8: Talk in front of a lot of people.
7: Get an A on my spelling test.
1: Do magic.
6: Those are very good answers. Okay, what did you notice about them? Well, they're all same.
9: No, they're all different. Everyone is different. Nobody said the same thing.
6: That's right. Because there is no other person in the whole world exactly like you. And that makes each one of you very, very special.
2: And thus we come to the end of The Magic Mirror. Here's a message for you all to ponder upon.
9: You gotta keep your self picture looking as it should. Gotta do all the things that make you feel good. So, when you look in the mirror, the person you see is a person who can say, I'm feeling good about me. There's no one in the world that I'd rather be. You can't put me down or make me feel sad.
4: Because you've got me and I'm feeling glad.
2: Everybody's different. That's easy to see.
4: Being different makes us special because we are who we should be.
9: When you add up all the good things that make you feel great, you will find you're pretty special and you're gonna say,
4: I'm feeling good about me.
2: There's no one in the world that I'd rather be.
4: You can't put me down or make me feel sad. Because you've got me and I'm feeling glad.
2: We are the students from 3rd BCom Corporate Secretaryship. The students who played the characters are Shraddha as Ted, Darshana Bhaiya as Allison, Bhavna as Jennifer, Geeta as Karen, Darshana as Charles' mother, Aparna as the teacher, Preksha the magic mirror, Utra Charles, and myself Meera the narrator. 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

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It's enriching.

0: So yeah, that's the song. It's sung with Miley Cyrus. Yeah, I'm good. Thank you.
1: Next, உங்களுக்கு பிடிச்ச songs வேற ஏதாவது?
0: Okay, sure.
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0: 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So melody songs இருக்கு, பெப்பியும் இருக்கு. Whatever you want, yeah, sure. So I said right, an artist called Shakira. She's world famous. She's an amazing dancer. She's an amazing singer. I love her personality. She's very simple, very down to earth. It's very hard to, you know, find a person like that too, who has so much talents, and she handles the fame and everything. But deep down, she's very, you know, good. And yeah, you can see that in her face itself. She's like a very warm person. So yeah, the next song is called Waka Waka.
1: Very famous one.
0: Yeah, Waka Waka. It's the football song. It was an official football song sung by her, and I love that song. And
1: everyone loves it.
0: Yeah, here it goes. Okay.

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0: I am GK Uttra Nigala Kumari, Advocate High Court. 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And this is students who are taking effective steps for bringing the awareness to the public. They want to know the best and worst for the women to be utilized in the society. All that, we have lots of laws to protect the women from the society. And the students got the pride, bring the women to awareness to the whole, they can use it off. We are for the nation, to rescue the nation from the whatever the harassment is done by the opponent sex.
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0: Hello, Dr. Ganesh?
1: Yes, speaking. How may I help you?
0: Sir, I'm calling from a corporation school in Kodungur. We are having a health camp at our school. So we would be really honored if you could come by and check our students tomorrow morning.
1: Yeah, sure, madam. I'll be there. Is 9 a.m. fine?
0: Yes, sir. See you tomorrow at our premises.
2: Next day.
0: So, what do you think about the health checkup? Was everything fine?
1: I'm just curious to know, ma'am. Why are the kids suffering from similar cough and skin allergies? What is that smell? Where is the garbage being burnt?
0: Doctor, all the garbage from the school are put together and burnt at the back. Easy disposal, you see.
1: Yeah, and it makes diseases easy too, you know. No wonder all the children have similar health issues. Garbage will contain synthetic, plastic, fiber and everything. All this, if burnt together, will emit harmful gases which can cause fatal health problems. Garbage needs to be segregated. Remember, green for biodegradable, red for hazardous and blue for paper and cardboards. So I request you to buy colored bins and segregated garbage. Proper disposal is segregation. 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

0: 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Here we are again to make awareness on how to keep our water, land and air clean. 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You can cut your water usage by up to 6%. Back to Gunjan, who will make us aware on how to keep our land and air clean.
1: Back to me, Chennai. This is Gunjan again. We know how our actions and our industries pollute and harm our land, air, water, and the environment as a whole. Here are a few simple steps that can make a really big difference. We are all quite aware of the odd and even rule in Delhi. Now, such steps can be easily avoided by just maintaining your vehicles properly. Properly maintained vehicles have a better gas mileage and emit less pollutants. Another big mistake we make is burning our yard waste. Burning yard waste not only releases contaminants, but it also aggravates allergies and causes many respiratory problems. Next, we can plant a tree. Especially considering the hundreds of trees that were uprooted in Wardha, I may not be wrong to call this the most important step. Since science has made man his slave, we use cars to reach even our next door grocery. Avoiding use of vehicles for small distances not only reduces pollution, but also keeps the lazy man fit. A few lot talked about measures, but perhaps the most effective ones when it comes to land. For example, using a canvas bag to the grocery and reusing it each time you shop, instead of plastic, which we all know is hazardous to us, our animals, and our surroundings. Then, using both sides of the paper and using rechargeable batteries are simple things that we can do to save our environment which we live in. We are the best critics of our society. When we see an unattended garbage or filthy roads, we blame the municipal corporation workers. It's true, it is their duty to clean the city. What about our social responsibilities? We see, we blame, but we need to be the change we want to see and raise our voice against this and change the game. Only a few of us practicing won't change the environment around us. So we are bringing awareness amongst everyone. We would like to wake up to a tomorrow of cleaner earth and a safer environment. Be the change you want to see. Save earth, save lives. This production is brought to you by Darshana, Dikshita, Sandhya and Gunjan. 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
1: Hi, I'm Nandini. I'm a Zumba instructor.
2: I'm Bala. I'm a Zumba instructor from Bala's Body Jammers.
1: Zumba is a very, very important stress relieving, fun, exhilarating dance form of fitness. And we would advocate Zumba to you, to each one of you. Any form of fitness is good, but we are Zumba instructors, so we're going to talk about Zumba. And like how you brush your teeth, I think one must use fitness as part of your daily routine. So that's it. Thank you very much.

0: A journey to heal, a fight for justice. Every year, hundreds of people, mostly women, are attacked with acid in Pakistan. Pakistani acid attack survivor Sajia, age 8, lies on the lap of her mother, Azim, at the Acid Survivor Foundation in Islamabad, Pakistan. Tuesday, December 13, 2011, Sajia's father allegedly threw acid on her mother, Azim, after the mother refused to sell their two boys to a man in Dubai to use as a camel racer. This is the story not only of Sajia but other 3,000 women who have been the victim of acid attacks in the last 10 years in Bangladesh only. Many of the cases are self-inflicted, resulting from years of depression, hopelessness, domestic violence and poverty. Stop violence against women. 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
1: உலகத்துல எத்தனையோ கோடிக்கணக்கான மக்கள் இருக்காங்க. அதுல சாதனை புரிந்த மக்களை பத்தி தெரிஞ்சுக்கிறதுக்காகவே வருது சந்திப்போமா.
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We have traveled from the south to the west and we're going to take you on an exciting journey to the north. Punjab, the land of Sarso Da Saag, Makke Di Roti, or Shakde Fateh.

0: Good morning, children. Settle down now. So which state did we talk about last class?
1: Rajasthan.
0: Today, we're going to learn about another state, that is Punjab. Punjab is also known as Punjab.
2: Ma'am, my mommy is from Punjab and she told me that Chandigarh is the capital of Punjab.
0: Very good. Punjab is located in the northwest of India. It lies in the fertile alluvial soil with many rivers and irrigation canal systems.
2: Ma'am, didn't Punjab merge with the Thar Desert?
0: Yes, that's right. And that is why it has a lot of semi-arid soil. After independence, the Punjab province of British India was divided between India and Pakistan. Haryana and Himachal Pradesh were formed in 1966 with the division of India and Indian Punjab. Punjab is the only state in India with a majority of the Sikh population.
2: Ma'am, I heard that agriculture is the largest industry in Punjab and it is also known as the largest producer of wheat in India.
0: Are wah, very good beta. It is also known for the largest number of steel rolling mill plants in India, which are located in the steel town Mandi Gobindgarh. Well, that's all for today. Good day, children. After the break, your history ma'am will come and take a class for you.
3: Now that was an interesting class. Now let's take a short break. 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

0: Today, we're going to learn about the history of Punjab. During the Mahabharata times, Punjab was known as Panchanada. Indus Valley civilization spanned much of the Punjab region in cities such as the Harappa.
1: Ma'am, doubt ma'am. Was Punjab earlier called Harappa?
0: No, beta. Harappa was a city in the region of Punjab. Harappa is the modern day Punjab in Pakistan. Punjab region was conquered by many ancient empires, including the Nandas, Mauryas, Kushans, Guptas, and the Hindu Sahis. Due to its location, the Punjab region came under constant attack and influence from the west and east. Punjab faced invasions from the Persians, Greeks, Turks, and Afghans. This resulted in Punjab witnessing centuries of bitter bloodshed. Its culture combines Hindu, Buddhist, Islamic, Afghan, Sikh, and British influences. In later centuries, when Persian was the language of the Mughal government, Persian architecture, poetry, art and music were an integral part of the region's culture. The official language of Punjab remained Persian until the arrival of the British in the mid-19th century, where it was finally abolished and the administrative language was changed over to Urdu.
2: Sir, now bell rings.
0: Okay children, we are done for today. Tomorrow we will have a quiz on what we learned today, so be prepared.
2: Now that was an interesting session of history. It reminds me of my school days. We'll be back to see what else the students come to learn on the culture of Punjab. 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
3: Did you know?
4: Black buck, locally known as Kala Hiran, the black buck is a graceful antelope, is blessed with a striking color and spiraled horns. The fawn's coat is yellowish, but it turns black at maturity. It is found in the plains and it avoids forest and hilly tracks, mostly found in herds of 20 to 30. Large herds may number several hundreds. With a keen eyesight and speed, it responds to alarm called by leaps and bounds.
2: 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Now let's see what we have to learn on the festivals of Punjab.
0: Good morning, children. Let's recollect what we learned about the festivals of Punjab yesterday.
5: Ma'am, one of the most famous festivals of Punjab is Lohri, the exciting harvest festival. Lohri in Punjab is one of the greatest festivals of the state. The people of Punjab show their gratitude to God for providing them with the rich resources. The festival gets a different flavor with traditional folk songs and dances like the Bhangra, Gidda, etc. They dance and sing around the bonfires and children are treated with gifts, monies, eatables, etc.
1: Ma'am, in the movie Kabhi Khushi Kabhi Gham, they also celebrate Karwa Chauth, which is one of the most important festivals which is celebrated in Punjab. On this day, married women observe a fast and pray for the long life of their husbands. Sometimes, even unmarried girls observe this fast and pray for their husbands to be. In a way, this is the mother-in-law's day too, because it is customary on this day for the daughter-in-law to present her offerings in the form of money and eatables.
6: My mom, being a Punjabi, celebrates Guru Purabs. The festival held in honor of the Sikh Gurus are called Guru Purabs. They are well spread over the year,
4: but there are three important ones. On the full moon of Kartik, 2 days earlier, a non-stop reading of the Adi Granth is started.
6: At different places, religious congregations are held and hymns from the Granth Sahib are chanted. Large processions are taken out throughout the towns. At night, buildings are illuminated. The birth anniversary of Guru Gobind Singh is also celebrated in a similar manner. The third important Guru Purab is the one associated with the martyrdom of Guru Arjan Dev.
5: I have also heard about Baisakhi. It is one of the most popular festivals of Punjab, with fairs held at various places. Baisakhi, the first day of the month of Baisakh, is New Year's Day, going by the Saka calendar. It corresponds to April 13th of the Gregorian calendar. Essentially, it is a North Indian harvest festival, for it is the day when the reaping of Rabi begins. The jubilation at a bountiful harvest becomes the reason for the celebration. Though celebrated all over North India, it is nowhere as colourful as it is in Punjab, India's granary. The joy of the energetic Punjabis is manifest in the strenuous folk dance, the Bhangra. This dance usually enacts the entire process of agriculture from the tilling of the soil through harvesting. As the beat of the dholak changes, the sequence progresses. The dance movements express plowing, sowing, weeding, reaping and winnowing. The final sequence shows the farmer celebrating the harvest.
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9: 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I'm a Punjabi. 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
7: We'll be picking in random order. So, first is going to be Anjana from 7A.
5: I am Anjana from class 7A. I'm here to talk about Punjab's famous dance form, Bhangra. Bhangra is a form of dance and music that originated in the Punjab region. Bhangra dance began as a folk dance conducted by Punjabi farmers to celebrate the coming of the harvest season. The specific moves of Bhangra reflect in manner in which the villagers farmed their land. This hybrid dance became Bhangra. The folk dance has been popularized in the Western world by Punjabis in England and the USA, where competitions are held. It is seen in the West as an expression of South Asian culture as a whole. Today, Bhangra dance survives in different forms and styles all over the globe, including pop music, film soundtracks, collegiate competitions and cultural shows.
7: Thank you, Anjana. Our next speaker will be Parvati from 7B.
12: I am Parvati of 7B. Culture defines us, respect our culture. I am here to talk about the culture of Punjab. The culture of Punjab comprises many elements, including music such as Bhangra, an extensive religious and non-religious dance tradition, a long history of poetry in the Punjabi language, a significant film industry which dates back to before partition, a vast range of cuisines which has become wildly popular abroad, and a number of seasonal and harvest festivals such as Lohri, Besant, Baisakhi and Tej, all of which are celebrated in addition to the religious festival of India. A kissa is a Punjabi language, oral storytelling tradition that has a mixture of origins ranging from the Arabian Peninsula to Iran and Afghanistan. Punjabi wedding traditions and ceremonies are a strong reflection of Punjabi culture. Marriage ceremonies are known for the rich rituals, songs, dances, food and dresses which have evolved over many centuries. Thank you.
7: That's an excellent speech, Parvati. Your efforts are much appreciated.
13: Wow, these kids today have a lot to tell us and teach us a lot more than what we know. These children have so much to tell us about Punjab. So stay tuned and keep listening to MOP CRS 107.8 FM. 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
1: So children, the next person to talk will be Komal from 7A.
2: Good morning everyone. I am Komal, here to talk to you about the folklore of Punjab. The folk heritage of the Punjab reflects its thousands of years of history. While Majhi and Doibi are considered to be standard dialect of Punjabi language, there are number of local dialects through which the people communicate. These include Malwai and Puadi. The song, ballads, epic and romances generally written and sung in these dialects. There are number of folk tales that are popular in Punjab. These are the folk tales of Mizra Sahiban, Heer Ranjha, Soni Mahiwal, Sasi Punan, Dulla Bharti, Puran Bhagat, etc. The mystic folk songs and religious songs include the Shaluks of Sikh Gurus, Baba Farid and others. They also include Kafis, Hamads, Baits, Dohas, Lohris, Sehra and Jugni. The most famous of the romantic love songs are Mahia, Dhola and Boliya. Punjabi romantic dances include Dhamal, Bhangra, Gidda, Dhola and Sami and some other local folk dances.
1: So last on stage will be Lakshmi Sundaram, a foodie, who is going to share her views and knowledge on the cuisine of Punjab.
3: Hi all, I'm here today to talk to you on the various dishes of Punjab. Parota, being one of the famous dishes, is a flat bread that originated in the Indian subcontinent. It usually contains a lot of ghee or cooking oil. They're also usually stuffed with various boiled vegetables like potato, paneer and cauliflower. Falooda is a cold sweet beverage containing many ingredients. It's made up by mixing rose syrup with vermicelli, xylem, basil seeds, jelly pieces, tapioca pearls along with milk, water or ice cream and is served almost throughout Punjab. A must have when visiting Punjab is the lassi, which is a popular traditional yogurt based drink. It has been originated from Punjab and is a blend of yogurt, water and spices. However, sometimes fruits are also added to it. A traditional lassi is a savory drink flavored with ground and roasted cumin. Sweet lassi contains sugar and fruit instead of spices. Punjabis have a wide range of non-vegetarian dishes that people crave for to go and eat in the dabas. They range from butter chicken masala to chicken tikka, rogan fish, fish pakoras and even chicken biryani and keema. A famous dish which is like goat kurma is a siri paye. In the vegetarian section, you can find a large variety of paneer and dals, the famous being the dal makhani, sarson ka saag, chole bature and so on. To top it all off, they have desserts like jalebi, malpoa, firni, which are yummy desserts to have. Thank you.
1: Those were interesting facts, Lakshmi. Thank you, students, for an amazing job.
0: Today, on MOP 107.8 FM, we had learned so much about Punjab. We had learned right from the information, its location, its soil, its food, its festivals, its places. And also, the knowledge of the children was enlightened in this program. Thank you so much for everyone who has been a part of this program. In our next episode, we'll take you to the east of India, which we're going to explore the culture of West Bengal. This program on Cultures of India is produced and brought to you by Niyaga Rajesh, Vridhi Rati, Sarmishta Baliga and Amrita Menon, second BSc Electronic Media students of MOP Vaishnav College for Women.

0: marriage. It's one of the most beautiful relationships. But its beauty seems to be lost today in society. Why? Is it changing priorities? Why? Is it status building? Why? Is it the individual's priorities? Let these whys be addressed today. Today we have with us in our studios Dr. Mani, a well-known psychiatrist, and Ms. Radha Murugeshan from our very own sociology department. Welcome, sir and ma'am. Dr. Mani, I would like to begin by asking you, why do you think the very sustaining unit of our society has suddenly lost its importance?
1: I'm very happy to be in this discussion on a World Mental Health Day. Today is being observed as World Mental Health Day. And the reasons are very many. And one of the main reasons, I think, the whole concept of our outlook has changed in the last 10 years, ever since the IT industry has come into the scene. People have become more money-oriented and the value system have changed. More and more Western culture has been imbibed by our people and they try to follow this culture and then they get lost. So that's one of the reasons why I think this family disintegration take place and a lot of divorces are taking place.
0: Ma'am, what would you have to say about this? Why do you think our families are, you know, deteriorating?
2: No, as it is, family is not deteriorating. It is, the concept is changing, right? We are structurally disintegrated and functionally we are united. So I'm not accepting this, right? Role and structure is changing, that's all. Right? Functionally, we are still maintaining our family system, right?
0: Ma'am, could you expand a little? Why do you say functional and structural?
2: See, for example, as sir mentioned about IT changes, there are a lot of job opportunity. So now women started coming out and staying in the hostel and taking up the job, whereas family is elsewhere. And whenever there is an occasion, and the decision making, everything is completely rely with the family only, right? She is not taking on her own, nor he, right? For economic purpose, they have come to urban or Chennai city or wherever. Whereas whenever any major decisions are taken, it is in concern with the family, they are doing it. Even for example, marriage also, though they are getting into love affair or love marriages, still they wanted to seek family concern, right? So it is not completely the family function is lost. I mean, structural in the sense from joint family to nuclear family or from nuclear to, single parenting. Here, what I mean by single parenting is a part-time single parenting. It means a father would have gone into abroad for betterment, or mother will be somewhere. So any one of the family member will be taking care of the children. So it means a change in the structure, not in the function, because we are taking care of the entire function of the family.
0: Dr. Mani, you mentioned the change in priorities due to the IT boom. Now, sir, our work environment, our working priorities are all changing. People are working for 16 hours, 18 hours, even 20 hours out of 24 hours of the day. You have people working for 20 hours. Sir, don't you think that is another factor which is affecting our family and our
1: clients? Clients come from this IT industries and discuss about their problems. I said, why do you want to stretch yourself like this? And one of the answers most of them give is the lifespan of a software person is only up to 35. So I want to make the best out of my profession and make most money in that period. After 35, I don't think I can make much money. So everything is oriented towards money, you know. So initially they have to establish in a company and then they climb up the ladder. Once they climb up the ladder, the pressure starts mounting. And once the pressure starts mounting, they work more and then they easily get burnt out. At a very young age, at the age of 35, most of them come to us in the completely burnt out state, saying that we have no interest in life. Too much of money is sometimes bad.
0: Sir, nowadays, many of the youth are actually asking why marriage? So, what would your answer be to that?
1: I don't think most of them ask about why marriage is there. But some of them are so much disillusioned because of the failure rates are increasing. Like West, The marriage take place quickly and break quickly. And the procedures are very simplified nowadays. You need not wait for long years nowadays. Family court is there, fast track court is there. So they can get united easily and also get separated easily. So it's because of the attitudinal changes. You know, it is not only the emotional incompatibility, it is also the financial incompatibility, the pressure of the work. All these things put together to make marriage very, very brittle.
0: Sir, you mentioned the word cup. Ma'am,
2: and I want to give one more point. Yes, I've been adding to his point. Even the social stigma associated with the divorce. Once upon a time, if a divorcee is at home, people will think twice to take a son or daughter from that house for marriage. Nowadays, it is an accepted phenomenon. Like any other pattern, even divorce is accepted, separation is accepted. So that must be one of the reasons for adding divorce rate. And number two is, economic independence. And the three must be the individualism, appreciated and encouraged by the family. Whatever you decide, you started doing it, right? So, nobody wants to listen to the elder members. The role is getting changed. Whomever is earning more, you are becoming the decision maker in the family. So, that sort of concept, getting in and changing the system. So, that must be the reasons for, divorce rate, increasing divorce rate.
0: Thank you, Radha ma'am. Sir, I would like to ask you mentioned the word compatibility. So when a couple comes to you and says we want to go in for separation or we want to go in for divorce because we are not compatible, what would your answer be? How would you define compatibility?
1: Basically, it is the emotional plane and also in the other planes. Basically, emotional planes only triggers a marriage into a problem situation. Yesterday also I had a client, the same problem comes to them that whatever he or she says is not able to accept. Now there is no understanding between each other emotionally. When that starts, it triggers off the problem and then they land up in divorce. Most of them are impulsive. Now if they have a proper counseling, these people can definitely rebuild their marriage. But unfortunately, most of them take an impulsive decision and in the later years, they really feel sorry for that.
0: Yes, ma'am?
2: Another reason is what I have observed, I don't know, ma'am, it may be an assumption, especially the IT field, right? It's like morning huge buses are coming and taking the people for work. Like a kindergarten children, right? I can able to associate with that only. And evening when they came from office, they literally look very tired, right? So, sir was talking about compatibility. So, when both are tired, right, where is the question of talking and communicating with each other, right? Literally, they are tired. So, they don't find time to spend very effectively or qualitatively. So, that is another reason for not understanding each other.
0: Ma'am, if your daughter or any of your students came and asked you the question, oh, why marriage? What would your answer be?
2: Definitely there should be a marriage because you are just shaking my institution, right? My family institution, and marriage is a must. And without it is like a visa card for getting into family, and that is the strong institution of my Indian society. So which I don't think I will encourage any of my student to ask that, right? It means that they don't want to take up responsibility and they don't want to be accountable. So there is no question, right? It should be.
0: So how would you counsel a couple who comes and asks you for divorce? It might be impulsive, but it might also be a last resort. So how do you classify, help these people?
1: Come into an agreement, we ask the wife to list out what are all the likes and dislikes in her and what are all the dislikes and dislikes in her husband. So we try to match it. What are all the expectations? Sometimes you are too immature to assume certain things. And for example, my husband should be like Vijay or Ajit or something like that. It may not be really realistically possible. So such cases, we have to tell them this is not possible. You know, he is an ordinary man. You don't imagine such things and expect them to dress like that or move in such a fashion. So what is realistic expectations? We draw line. And similarly, we ask the husband, what do you expect from your wife? So we start the counseling from that level. But another important thing I would like to impress here on a World Mental Health Day is some of the times mental patients are married without being informed to the partner. Now, then that the problem starts from there. You know, for example, if it's maybe a schizophrenic or a mood disorder patient, then the marriage will be a very, very shaky marriage. Now, that is also an important issue where you have to address the couple, whether he or she is undergoing any mental illness. We have to treat the mental illness. Counseling alone will not help.
0: Ma'am and sir, nowadays there's this new concept of prenuptial agreements where the couple before marriage already sign a contract which sets and says that if at all there is a breakup, these are the conditions, you will not be entitled to alimony, or we will not break up on these grounds, we will break up on these grounds. What is your opinion about this concept? Doesn't it actually, you know, hit directly upon
1: know,
0: the sanctity of the relationship?
1: It is not a prenuptial agreement, I will say. You can say more and more awareness has come about premarital counseling. You know, how to accept marriage or how to prepare yourself for the marriage. This agreement is always a dubious thing. It can be broken after marriage. Nobody can take you to the court just because I have signed a document or something like that. But I would like to say that premarital counsel, how to prepare for yourself marriage. Many of the IT industry people, divorces are mainly because of the sexual problems. As ma'am has said, because of long hours, they are so tired, they don't have any personal intimacy also. So that's one of the reasons why they break up.
0: See, Mom, would you like to add something there?
2: Yeah. See, basically, this globalization is not a new concept as far as India is concerned. From, pre-British period, we have so many invasions, right? And we started imitating the cultural exchanges from day one. But the so-called globalization has radically changed because of this IT revolution. And we are youngsters, right? We started following not only the material culture and the so-called immaterial culture or the value system. Right? It is very good to accept their economic culture, right? The so-called responsibility, accountability, our time management or stress management, whatever it is, all economic related. Whereas our social values are concerned, respecting the elders, taking care of your family, shouldering family responsibility, all these things.

0: Had to teach or neither the baby or the child is in a position to learn from the elders. So that is a basic, we were really worried. Being a sociologist, we were really worried. Now this sort of nuclear system goes in. Of course, we have structurally disintegrated, still functionally united. In spite of that, seeing our youngsters behaving, right? I don't want to blame the youngsters, right? Now, as you said, why should I marry? Why should I do that? The concept of individualism and encouraging the decision making is the long run. Will it sustain our system? It's a question mark. That should not, right? They should shoulder the responsibility towards family. And especially, I want to mention a program in TV, Sunday Kalyana Malai program. This is a very good, very successful program. But from a sociological angle, from my point of view, it shows that the kith and relationships are shaken. If you have a proper relationship with your kith and kin, definitely they will take care of your daughter, they will take care of your son, right? They will bother, which is lacking in the system. So the what I want to convey here is, we are prepared to adjust with the family, some X and Y with your flat owners. They promote flat owners day, a New Year celebration, Christmas celebration. You don't mind adjusting with a third person. Why don't you adjust with your aunties and uncles? Why don't you teach that concept? The so-called, a small adjustment, which is lacking nowadays. It is again resting with the elders. I am not blaming the youngsters, right? They have to adjust with the kith and kin and take care of their relationship. Then all this question will not arise. So we have to give importance to family. That is our a strong social institution. It has to be taken care.
1: Thank you, ma'am. Dr. Mani, with the changing priorities, now the individual is getting more important than the family.
2: As rightly,
1: how does it
2: ma'am
1: affect
2: said,
1: the children?
2: Unless you have imbibed certain qualities by drawing inspiration from your parents, you may not be able to inculcate to this your children. Now, your attitude is so different, is so money-oriented, and you are interested in short-lived pleasures. So you don't teach your children about the moral values or about your long-term goals and other things. So definitely there is a definite shift of the whole attitude of the individuals now. Even if you take for corruption, previously it was considered as a sin. Now it is considered as a walk of life. If the same thing is to be taught to the children, what will they learn from the parents? Why not if I bribe money? What's wrong in that? And today it is rated, India is number one in that.
0: Yes, as sir mentioned, now success is not the money alone, right? And now wrongly it is defined. When they say somebody's success, the wealth or the money you possess or the position you carry, it is not, right? Success is a subjective terminology, right? But it is defined money or economic concept.
1: How do you think the media plays a role in all this? I mean, earlier we did have divorces, but it was not so highlighted as it is now. Now, separation, divorce, prenups, all this is
2: yes,
1: so
2: yes,
1: well highlighted.
2: It plays a very important
1: media
2: role, and it gives sometimes good messages as well as wrong messages. And sometimes divorces are justified. And they say, why not? You can be independent. Even if your marriage breaks after a month, there's nothing wrong in that. You are trying to justify. Such things are definitely giving a wrong signals to the people who are watching it or listening over the media. I think media has got definitely a constructive as well as a destructive role.
1: So our well-imbibed values are being shaken today. What would by different movies and different genres? What would your take be on
2: absolutely
1: that?
2: Absolutely true. And the younger generations are, if not all, at least a sizable population is definitely influenced by the wrong values which has been portrayed. Either it is in the marriage system, or giving respect to the elders, or turning into become a terrorist or an antisocial element, which has been glorified, you know. Anti-heroes movies are more popular than real heroes movies. Now, they make it for money's sake. But unfortunately, the youngsters or the children who are watching it are unnecessarily carried away by that. That's why I said media is a very powerful medium wherein you can cause constructive change in the society as well as destructive

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3: Every year on 2nd October, we celebrate Mahatma Gandhi's birthday as Gandhi Jayanti. Now we have Vidya who's going to talk on Mahatma Gandhi.
4: Gandhi Jayanti is a national holiday celebrated in India to mark the occasion of the birthday of Mohandas Karamchand Gandhi, who is also known as the father of the nation. Though the title is not officially declared, as the Constitution of India does not permit a father of the nation, it is mostly conferred to him. The United Nations General Assembly announced on 15 June 2007 that it adopted a resolution which declared that 2nd October will be celebrated as the International Day of Non-Violence. So what do people do on Gandhi Jayanti? Many people celebrate Mahatma Gandhi's birthday across India. These events include prayer services, commemorative ceremonies and tributes at locations all over India, art exhibitions and essay competitions, the presentation of awards to projects stimulating a non-violent way of life, the showing of films and book readings on Mahatma Gandhi's life and achievements. Bunches of flowers or flower gardens are placed on many statues of Mahatma Gandhi throughout India. Some people also avoid eating meat or drinking alcohol on October 2nd. Here's a fun fact. It so happens to be that Gandhi's favorite song is Raghupati Raghava Raja Ram, which is also a devotional song. Why don't we take a moment and go ahead and listen to the song?

0: That was nice of Vidya to tell something about Mahatma Gandhi. Now we have Radhijan, who is going to tell us a poem on Mahatma Gandhi.
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0: Wow, Riddhi Jain, that was a beautiful poem. Okay, guys, so we'll be back in a short while. Stay tuned to MOPCRS 107.8 FM, our community, our radio, our pride. 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Am I ready to make a lifelong commitment? 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
2: So today's program, we'll also be interviewing many personalities who have to tell something about Mahatma Gandhi. And the first person with us today is Mr. Venkatesh Uncle.
3: Mahatma Gandhi, born on 2nd October, is 1869, is considered as the father of nation in India, and he was a person responsible for getting India independence through non-violent reforms, and is very famously known for his Dandi March to protest against the salt tax imposed by the Britishers, and he was also responsible for the Quit India movement. And he was later assassinated in 1948 by Nathuram Godse.
4: What do you think about his ahimsa, his approach of ahimsa?
3: Ahimsa, yes. Basically, he was known for his non-violent movement only. And he wanted to get India independence only through without the use of war and without any bloodshed.
2: So now we have a special person with us, Mrs. Radha, who is going to tell us about Mahatma Gandhi.
5: Mahatma Gandhi is a father of our nation, born in Porbandar on October 2nd. He's a great freedom fighter. He practiced ahimsa, and without him we wouldn't have got our freedom to fight against the British. And he had lot of he's basically a lawyer, and non-violence movement and Dandi Yatra, all this he did. He's a great man. And Gandhi Jayanti we celebrate on October 2nd. Thank you.
2: Thank you, Radha Aunty, for genuinely sharing your thoughts about Mahatma Gandhi.
4: So, as we all know, Gandhi Jayanti is a very auspicious day, and it is celebrated by many throughout the nation, and will always be remembered as Mahatma Gandhi was born on that day. And if it wasn't for him, India will not be as it is the beautiful nation it is today.
2: So hope you all enjoyed today's program. 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
6: 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It's enriching.

0: This is a story. The story of the son of Jainul Abidin and Hashima. The story of the boy who sold newspapers to help his brother. This is the story of pupil reared by Sivasubramaniam Iyer and Ayyadurai Solomon. The story of an engineer spotted by M.G.K. Menon and groomed by the legendary professor Sarabhai. The story of a scientist tested by failures and setbacks. The story of a leader supported by a large team of brilliant and educated professionals.
1: Leader must have a vision. Without a vision, you will not be a leader. So leader must have a vision. Leader must be able to travel into an unexplored path. Normally, tendency to travel the, well laid out path. But the leader, he takes the path of untraveled path.
0: The nation has lost such a leader now. Born to a very humble family in the coast of Rameshwaram, this man grew up to be an iconic role model and inspiration for millions. Awul Pakir Jainul Abidin Abdul Kalam Azad, the people's president, is no more. Our Musalman shed his mortal body on 27th of July 2015. It is an end of era as we know it.
2: Where there is righteousness in the heart, where there is righteousness in the heart, there is beauty in the character. When there is beauty in the character, there is harmony in the home. When there is harmony in the home, there is harmony, there is an order in the nation. When there is order in the nation, there is peace in the world.
0: We can never hear him speak again. Honest, inspiring speeches. Never again. But his legacy will live on. His dreams will live on to become realities. He will live on as a part in all of us. We'll have a small look back into the life of this truly great man as a tribute. Dr. Abdul Kalam always said, home is a happy mother and a transparent father. He had such a home in Rameshwaram. His father, Jainul Abidin, owned a ferry that took Hindu pilgrims back and forth from Rameshwaram to the now extinct Dhanushkodi. His mother, Ashima, was a housewife, and the family of six children was hardly getting by every day. Little Abdul used to sell newspapers to earn some extra money, but never ever gave up on his education.
3: அவர் சின்ன வயசில் அவங்க அவர் அடிக்கடி சொல்லியிருக்காரு, சின்ன வயசில் சிவசுப்ரமணியம் ஐயர் வந்து தான் அந்த பறவை எப்படி பறப்பது என்பது பற்றி விளக்கும் பொழுது அப்பொழுது தான் வந்து அவர் நாமும் பறக்க 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

0: being a scientist. His career began when he was appointed as the chief scientist at the Aeronautical Department Establishment of Defense Research and Development Organization. However, the profile didn't appeal Kalam much, who shifted to the Indian Space Research Organization, where he was the project director of India's first indigenous satellite launch vehicle.
1: 1979, SLV-3 satellite launch vehicle, I was the project director, mission director. My mission is to put the satellite in the orbit. Thousands of people worked nearly 10 years and it's in the launch pad. Countdown was going on. T-minus 4 minutes, T-minus 1, T-minus 40 seconds. Computer says don't launch it. I am the mission director, I have to take decision. And there's a problem. Finally, I took a decision. I bypassed the computer, I launched the system. First stage worked in a 4-stage rocket. And second stage got manned. Instead of putting the satellite in the orbit, it put in the Bay of Bengal. 1979, it was a failure. It was a failed first time. I experienced my failure. How do you manage the failure? Success I can manage.
0: But it all didn't end there. In fact, it was just the beginning. Within the year, he won magnificently. He rebuilt the launch vehicle and launched India's first indigenous satellite into Earth's orbit. His determination and will made him successful. From that initial success, he reached heights. After spending nearly 20 years at Indian Space Research Organization, Kalam became the chief scientific advisor to the Prime Minister and the Secretary of Defense Research and Development Organization. It was during this time that Kalam served as the chief project coordinator for Pokhran 2 nuclear test, after which he was fondly called the missile man of India. Kalam was a man who always endorsed peace. So once when asked about his involvement in developing nuclear weapons, he said,
2: "In Indian history, at no time, 2500 years, any time in Indian history have we invaded any country, but reverse has come. Reverse is, so many countries have invaded us the last 2500 years. So our work, whatever we are doing for self, that is our national security."
0: In 2002, he became the 11th president of India and then began the era of people's president. If I say that Kalam has met with almost 16 million people in 2 decades, it is a little hard to believe, isn't it? He was not a man to be shut in his cabins. He always made sure he didn't miss the opportunity to teach, whenever and wherever. Even when he became the President of India in 2002. Even when he breathed last, he was delivering a lecture at Shillong's IIT. He died doing what he loved the most. That's how he wanted the people to remember him. Dr. APJ Abdul Kalam, former President of India and a renowned scientist who ignited 1,000 minds, inspired 1 million to dream big. His dream of a self-reliant and strong India has always been a great motivation for the country and the citizens. But he is no more to see his dream of Mission 2020 come true.
3: Today, Lead India 2020 can create youth with integrity, youth with responsibility, and youth with high moral values.
0: We have lost this visionary today, and the whole nation is mourning.
4: He inspired me to dream, he gave me hope, and he was a truly humble human being.
5: When a family cries for a man's death, it means that he was a good father. But when a whole nation weeps, he was a true leader.
6: He was my role model and he taught me never to give up. May his soul rest in peace.
0: He was a man who didn't hide his faith to appease others. His idea of faith was to make people owe allegiance to his country. For him, the nation came first, before anything else. More than the throne he sat on, it is the humility he wore on his sleeves that makes him truly great. While we weep for a true Bharat Ratna that has left us, let us be happy that we lived in a period where he was alive and with us. Thank you, Dr. Kalam, for inspiring us, for being with us, and for

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It's enriching.

0: Welcome to Bhajan Vani. Today we have with us in the studio Asha. Asha, say hi.
1: Hi.
0: We will be learning a bhajan that's been made popular by MS Amma. It's called Hey Govinda. This bhajan tells the story of Gajendra Moksha. The first paragraph tells how Gajendra went to drink water from the banks of Sindhu, and suddenly a crocodile caught the foot of Gajendra with its jaws. Then began the four prahar battle between Gajendra and the crocodile. When Gajendra, running out of all avenues for help, called out, "Oh Parandama," to Krishna. Surdas says, like how Krishna came to the help of Gajendra when it was required, he will help us too when it's needed.